0: 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We are going to Punta Cana. 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
13: 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If I was a business that was looking to reach more customers, I'd definitely recommend working with Liz

and the team at Woodward. 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And Liz even helped play a key role in developing our jingle about 6 years ago. And that has been very helpful in not only radio, but across all of our marketing platforms. People you know, call 920-ROOFING.

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0: We did it. We made the announcement. We are going to Punta Cana. You're going to want to trade in the cold for the sun and the waters.
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1: Earlier this week, we were talking about the Packers and the horse collar and all the new foods.
2: Yeah, the horse collar is sausage.
1: In my scrollings, I saw the new foods for Soldier Field. And I know there's going to be jokes now about Hammond and ham, whatever the case may be. I don't care. But I'm going to talk to you about these foods because they look good. Yeah. And I was skeptical at first when I read Wise Pack Sushi. Sushi that comes in a tube.
2: Okay.
1: And
2: all
1: I'm
2: right.
1: Like,
2: all
1: we right. Talk about in a tube. Right away, I went to those like kid yogurt tube things in my brain.
2: Yeah. Yep.
1: Not that at all.
3: Okay.
1: It's a cylinder cardboard tube that the sushi rolls are packed in there.
2: I was going to say, is it a tube that you're thinking of, like some hermetically sealed plastic gross looking tube?
1: That's what I was
2: thinking.
1: Or
2: is it just the vessel that keeps it?
1: Think of it like you're carrying a poster board and the poster comes in a cylindrical tube. Think
2: you slide
1: of it,
2: it out.
1: And you slide it out and there's your sushi.
2: Yeah, I have seen it delivered in this method before.
1: Which is perfect. If you're at a game, you want some sushi, why not? I mean, it makes sense. Who goes and gets sushi at a football game?
2: So you guys are doing sushi, huh?
1: So they got sushi as one of them. The other one is barbecue.
2: This sound...
1: What's that?
2: Well,
1: go ahead.
2: 6:37 a.m. on September 17th. We who are about to die salute you. Who's making the sushi?
1: Good call.
2: Is it made by... Nax Sushi? Or do you have, like, is it, and the reason why I asked.
1: The catering is done by Levy's. They're pretty known. So I'm assuming the actual people the caterers for the Bears.
2: And I guess the reason why I asked was, like, Delaware North does a spectacular job with the Green Bay Packers. And is it being made by them, or are they having, like, their own, is there a special group that comes in and does the sushi from
3: a local festival?
1: Like a festival.
2: Yeah. Right. Do you have a local, is there a local eatery in the, because I'm sure Chicago, you guys are, I mean, all cities are becoming this, but you guys have so many different culinary options and so diverse in terms of your culture. As a city, do you have, look at me, just as a city, so afraid to say anything. Why are we so afraid to say things?
1: Okay, so I clicked on the image where it shows the actual tubes and it shows there's a logo on one of the containers where they have the pork belly ramen that they're going to be having, which sounds delicious as well. And it says PAKS, P-A-K-S, so it must be an individual...
2: Yeah, okay. And that's the
1: individual
2: only
1: company that makes the Pan-Asian food.
2: The reason why I asked was not to try to be like, I'm not
1: going
2: to eat sushi from there, but more of the other way around to go, oh, dude, like, they made the sushi? That's awesome. Not that I know sushi restaurants in Chicago, but still.
1: They also have one called the Downright Delicious Barbecue Chicago Fries.
3: Ooh.
1: Which is charred Polish sausage, caramelized onions, cheese curds, and barbecue sauce.
3: That sounds good.
1: It looks amazing. It comes in a bowl, a football bowl, like a helmet, but think football, like a football sliced in half. So yeah, I'm going to eat a lot of food when I go. Laura is trying to convince me to go this weekend.
3: Oh.
1: Because they're playing in Minnesota. She's a Vikings fan.
3: Okay.
1: So she's intrigued. So I go, so what's your threshold? Like, what are you thinking? What do tickets cost right now? She's like, well, I can get it for $300 right now. I'm like, that's above my pay grade. I got a wife and kids. Talk to me when they're at 150 or lower.
3: Yeah.
1: So then I'll go.
3: Yeah, I was going to say $300 for the pair, right?
2: This is another argument for going heavy into time travel.
1: Right.
2: Just heavy into it. Because... what are the odds that if you travel back in time and attend a game at Soldier Field, that you're going to disrupt the time-space continuum? You're just going to watch a game.
1: So watching a game.
2: Go back to a time when you had more discretionary income.
1: I'm not going
2: to
1: change the outcome. I'm not going to get on the field.
2: Yep. Take some of the cash you have right now back in time, and it's going to go a lot further. You could probably sit 50-yard line first row. Go watch the game. Come back here. You didn't influence really anything in the game.
1: The problem is, right now, we're a cashless society now, so I'll go take my chip card, and I won't be able to use it at all, because it's all cash.
2: Wouldn't it be great if you showed up with a digital ticket?
1: And they're like, well, you can't get in here, sir. What do you mean I can't get in
2: here? What are you trying
1: to
2: do? What? It would be Back to the Future. Who the bleep is John F. Kennedy?
1: Right.
2: What? What is a digital ticket? I don't know. I bought this ticket, and I just hold it up to the machine. What are you talking about, dude?
1: Like... You're not wrong.
2: We had to tear that off. I'll never forget. This was one of, it was gut wrenching and heartbreaking. I was working at the inside the Johnsonville Tailgate Village before a game and making announcements for them and doing everything before the games. And as you approach the top of the hour, 1 hour to game time, the Packers always fire off fireworks to let you know 1 hour to game time.
1: Sure.
2: And that's sort of the unwritten acknowledgement or unstated 2 minute warning kind of thing. Hey, it's about time to start packing up your tailgate. It's about time to start walking in because it might take you a while to get through the gates. And I made an announcement and said, hey, there's the fireworks, you know, 1 hour to go. If you're heading in, just a reminder, everything is digital. So if somebody's got a paper ticket out there, you've been scammed. And a dude about two tables in stands up and he looked like he had seen a ghost and he was holding two tickets in his hand.
1: Mm.
2: And it was like, oh no. Oh yeah. No. This guy ordered paper tickets from somebody. Oh no.
1: Not good.
2: Like it was just one of those where it was like, oh no. And then I tried to like cover it up and be nice and be like, well, I don't know if you got scammed necessarily. It just means, you know, everything should be digital transfer. It should be in your move every if you haven't yet, move them into your wallet is what I'm trying to say. So it's easier because, you know, sometimes the internet doesn't. And this poor dude was sitting there and it was like, oh no. Oh no. Like that I hope sucks. You're local and you didn't drive all the way here from Kansas City or something.
1: That's
3: there's a lot of people that want you to know that there's no sushi in Hammond.
1: Oh, it's all right.
2: Oh, do they ban that?
3: They don't have any sushi places in
2: you
3: Hammond.
2: Aren't gonna get it anyway. I heard they have great pork belly Mac though. In Hammond.
1: In Hammond?
2: They're known for the pork belly.
1: Whatever, you guys.
2: What is Hammond known for?
1: There is a texter asking me a good place to eat in McCormick's place. There is what is it? Fat Pour. There's a place called Fat Pour. The smash burgers are amazing.
3: Ooh, okay. All right.
1: It's smash burger.
2: In case you were wondering, Eddie.
1: It's got to be Fat Pour. Something with drink or pour.
3: Okay.
1: Something with drinking.
2: Your 2030 Hammond Bears on this day will probably feature some type of breaded fat pork tenderloin sandwich.
1: Yes.
2: It's a state classic in Indiana, the breaded pork tenderloin sandwich.
3: Oh, that sounds lovely. Yeah.
2: Also, sugar very cream Hammond. Pie, also called Hoosier pie, a staple in Indiana, simple baked pie dessert.
3: Oh, because, you know, Indiana, Hoosiers.
2: Mm-hmm. The St. Elmo shrimp cocktail.
3: Oh, like St. Elmo's fire.
2: Famous
3: these
2: in Indianapolis.
3: These are all things that happen in Indiana.
2: It's a fiery appetizer.
3: Along with the Chicago Bears.
1: You guys are driving me crazy.
3: That's going to be some
2: and
3: fun.
2: Sweet corn.
3: I may purchase some swag if it says Hammond Bears.
1: Katie?
3: I'm just saying, that would be fun.
4: Good day, sir!
1: No. No. Not happening.
3: But it would be fun.
1: It's not going to
3: When is there a decision going to be made?
1: There's never going to be a decision made. This is just getting ridiculous. No, it's really just annoying. This is exactly what... I didn't want to happen going into the season.
3: Well, I'm so confused.
2: Okay, speaking of the season.
3: Don't they have to know by a certain point?
1: I don't know anymore. You don't have to know anything. They still have a contract to like 2032 at Soldier Field anyway. So they have a home for the next 6 years anyway. So it doesn't matter.
3: Okay.
1: Unless they break the contract. That means then when they break is when they play the other place. So.
2: Yeah, well, as you brought up the season, Eddie, how about something like persimmon pudding, also famous in the autumn. In Indiana. It grows on trees, tastes sweet, honeyed when ripe, and persimmon pudding is a delicious traditional autumn dish in Indiana where wild persimmons create a rich, dense, custard-like baked pudding, often served with whipped cream.
1: If they were to go to Indiana, they wouldn't do Indiana foods. They will double down on everything Chicago. There's no way.
4: I'm going back to Indiana.
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1: And now it's time for lunch. 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It's time for us to munch because we have more than just a munch.
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8: 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It is obvious that she cares. If I was a business that was looking to reach more customers, I'd definitely recommend working with Liz and the team at Woodward. 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And that has been very helpful in not only radio, but across all of our marketing platforms. People you know, call 920-ROOFING.
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1: Antiques Roadshow ruined everything. 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It ruined everything because now everybody thinks that everything they have is priceless.
2: It's a rare find, yes.
1: So nobody gets rid of anything anymore. So you don't go there anymore and you find that piece of china that you flip over and you look at it and like, man, I know enough to know that this thing is worth something. So I am going to buy this for 25 cents. You don't find it anymore because everybody keeps it. They're like, I got this from my grandma and she told me that this is 16th century Ming Dynasty china. And then they take it to Antiques Roadshow and the guy's like, it's worth about 10 bucks. It's a forgery. Stamp the fake on it. See you later. Or like, oh, what did she tell you? Where did she get this? Those are some of my favorite reels to watch on socials right now. If I have to go down a mindless thing, you find old Antiques Roadshow ones of people who thought they bring in these things with tales that have been handed down. And my mother told me that this once belonged to an individual who ran the Underground Railroad. You know, they have all this stuff. And this is a letter my great great grandmother wrote to so and so. And the guy looked at him like, oh, it's a dog collar. I'm like, what? I'm like, yeah, it was a dog collar. This had nothing to do with the Underground Railroad. And it's like, really? And it's like, no, it is. From the 1800s, this is a 19th century piece, probably 1830 to 1870. So it does fall into that Civil War era period. But this would have belonged to probably a fairly wealthy landowner. But it is a collar for a dog. You're like, aww. And then just the look on their face of like, aww.
3: That's fantastic.
1: So I'm not related to Abraham Lincoln. It's all, I just love going down. I don't know why that's not. Nice.
3: I get what you're saying.
1: Man, it's funny.
3: Because, like, you go to a garage sale in the past, and there'd be, like, just a bucket full of cards, sports cards. You could go through, like, oh, that's like, I'll take that one for 25 cents. It's like a $5 card. I want that. Now everybody thinks their cards are $15,000.
1: Yep.
3: Like, nope. Not doing that.
1: Nope. Nothing. Sometimes. All those finds. Antiques Roadshow. Great show.
2: I never got into that.
1: Destroyed all rummage sales. I love it. I could still watch. It's still on. Like, they still show it. I love it.
2: Never got into that.
1: Why not? Oh, you get so much history sometimes, too.
2: God.
1: Well, that was a dumb statement to say to you because, like, we've had these conversations before where you're like, the history isn't my thing.
2: Oh, I so like history. Like,
1: no, I know, but yeah. I mean,
3: She doesn't like
1: to walk.
3: It's a different. She doesn't like to park.
2: Oh, my gosh.
1: But just the history of, like, a piece of China doesn't do it for you. Mm-hmm. History of the country and things, yes. Totally different. So for me to be like, oh, my gosh, all the history was, your child doesn't like Brussels sprouts. Mm-hmm. Don't keep making Brussels sprouts. So I'll lay off of you.
2: Thank you.
1: I'll convince Eddie over here. Eddie, so let's watch together.
3: Last night, I grabbed my phone and I went to a text line because I was really curious if someone came through at the end of the day to donate $1,000 for us to hear nothing but Black Hat this morning.
2: Nope.
3: Katie.
2: What?
3: Got some news for you.
2: What?
3: What if I told you it happened?
2: It did not.
3: What if I told you it
2: didn't? It didn't.
3: It didn't happen.
1: But what if there is the Declaration of Independence behind it? Just buy it, Katie, and we're just going to play Black Cat all day.
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2: I missed my cue for news, so here we go, Landon. Oh, what do you got for us? I'm sorry, buddy.
3: That's okay. Good morning. Menasha High School is collecting formal wear for its homecoming dance this fall. Organizers say the goal is to help students who were impacted by the July 27th tornado. Gently used formal wear can be dropped off at the Menasha High School office through September 22nd.
4: Cool. Oh, Landon, awesome. Thank all you formal very wear much. Is very cool. That's didn't even think of that. That's cool.
3: Yeah.
4: Yeah. I don't know.
5: Nick approves.
4: Boy, we really want to know Nick's thoughts on this. He said nobody ever. I don't know. That's like heartwarming.
3: Yeah, it's a good idea.
4: Cool.
5: I will say, I feel like there's quite a few schools that actually do that for more than just when people are in times of need, because that's a cost that is really expensive that not everybody can afford. So I would actually reach out to your high school, even if you're not in the Menasha area, and see if they have some sort of program that helps with something like this.
2: And if not, maybe you could be on the ground floor of doing something.
5: Especially because these dresses specifically are insanely expensive.
2: Why?
5: And you wear them for one night.
4: I don't know, Eddie. There isn't much fabric on them. You know, when we were younger, there was a lot more clothing that these people wore, said the old guy.
2: You're not wrong.
4: I don't understand what I'm paying for.
2: You are not wrong.
4: There's not even any fabric.
2: A few years ago, I went to my cousin's kid wedding. She's my goddaughter. Mm-hmm. And at the time, she was maybe mid-20s, early 20s. And it was wild to see all her friends there. And I'm like, what are you guys doing? What is happening here? This is a wedding. This is not a club. This is not a dance club.
5: Look at him. Get some pants on.
2: It was just wild.
4: Look at what you're wearing over there. Everything is made of sheer. It's not even a fabric.
5: Do you know the part that see-through. I feel so bad for?
4: Look how short that is.
5: As someone who grew up plus-sized in high school, I am so thankful that was not the trend. That would have been devastating.
4: Yeah, you were much more, well, our era was much more matronly, big shoulders. You know, there's a lot of stuff
2: long,
4: covering us up.
2: Yeah, a lot of shoulder pads. Dresses. Yes. A lot of shoulder pads.
5: I wasn't in the shoulder pads era, guys. Like, let's not
4: No, but I mean, it was covered.
2: It was still a thing. Shoulder pads were still a thing in the 90s.
5: It was.
2: Absolutely.
4: Mid-90s, we started plunging a little bit more.
5: And I was lucky, too. West Dallas took it very formally. There were a lot of other schools around us. Like Tulsa, it was very informal. I felt homecoming. Like, guys wore suits.
4: Yeah, homecoming was hit or miss on that. You get a lot of suits, but there was a lot of just cardigan sweaters.
5: I was going to say, I had a lot of friends where it would be like, oh, sweater vest with a tie.
2: But that was homecoming.
5: But see, that was not that in was homecoming. West Dallas. That was not. You did a suit. You did the prom dresses weren't that much fancier than homecoming dresses.
2: Yeah, prom in high school was like almost like wedding attire.
5: Mm-hmm.
2: Right?
5: Mm-hmm. Yes.
2: And then homecoming is like, take it a couple steps back.
5: Yes. That was the big thing is you would go, if your parents let you go to the bridal store to get your dress, like that was, I remember.
4: Now it's pretty much the only place you can go.
5: Well, now I look back and I'm like, gosh, Kitty, you're so stupid. The stuff that I fought my mom on, I was like, I have to get my prom dress from David's Bridal. Like, and now I'm like, God, what, Kitty, you're so dumb. Like, just, get the dress you like. Who cares?
2: Get it for $40 on Amazon.
5: Yes. Yeah. Mm-hmm. Yes. Oh, Nicole's saying spaghetti straps were scandalous.
4: I mean, that started coming into vogue, and it was I don't know if you can. If you're going to wear that, that's fine, but then make sure you have a sweater that kind of covers your shoulders.
2: Like, what were the assumptions? Someone with spaghetti straps. Oh, that woman. Losing.
5: She bared her shoulders.
2: How dare she?
4: I remember attending group pictures one time in high school, and it was... Everybody got together, all the homecoming. We all went out in this group of like 30 people.

0: for dinner, and it was 15 couples, and everybody just went out to dinner. And I remember overhearing one of the moms as they were taking pictures. One of the girls had a spaghetti strap.
1: Yeah.
0: Not inappropriate, but just thin straps. And she had a sweater on, and she took it off for pictures. And then they took pictures. And the one mom just goes, "Well, if you got it." And it was like, I remember thinking it at the time, and now it's coming back to me where you're just like, "Got what?" Like as a kid, you're looking at like, what do you think is happening here? Sweater dress. Like, none of it was revealing. None of it was inappropriate. But it was, well, if you got it. And you're like,
2: Similar story, but I thought it was funny. When we went to go take prom pictures, like a group of 15, 16, I was whatever it was. And we're all in front of someone's garage.
0: Mm-hmm.
2: And I remember our friend Candace, she took off. She had a dress. She had like a shawl thing.
1: Mm-hmm. Yeah.
2: Takes off her picture. Her mom walks over. Puts it back on her and asks for the picture.
1: I am not envious of girl moms, like right now, because what do you do? Because that is genuinely the style,
0: mm-hmm.
1: and I pray for you, girl moms, because like I said, it's the style, and there's genuinely like, how do you fight it? Because 30, and I know that, you do what is best for your family. I understand that. But when you're sitting in a dressing room with your daughter and that's the only options,
0: well, and then you've
1: what do
0: got,
1: you do?
0: You know, you have the 5'11" daughter who's trying to fit into the fashion or whatever.
1: Yeah.
0: Or the other way around. You have a daughter who's shorter trying to fit into the fashion. And it's like, what do you do?
1: Yeah.
0: Well, it has to be a certain length. And you're like, well,
1: yeah.
0: Then we're going to have to get an extra large and try to hem it, like, or sew it. Like, I don't know what to do.
1: Yeah, Chris texts me and try being a girl dad. And then what stings too is that.
2: No, thank you.
1: I don't think these girls or young women are picking these dresses because they're short.
0: No, they
1: just
0: are short.
1: It's just the style.
0: Mm-hmm.
1: Yeah.
0: Yeah, that's what I mean. Where like, it doesn't really take into account individual body types and everything else and height and everything. It's just, this is the fashion. Here's the length of this dress, size 6, size 8, size 12, size 2, whatever.
2: We got this.
0: It's this length. And then you're like, all right.
2: Well, I mean, it starts really young, too. It says, dude, I have a 4th grade girl. I refuse to let her wear tummy showing shirts to school. Which means at 4th grade, we're talking 9, 10 years old.
1: Mm-hmm. Mm-hmm.
2: And they're making shirts like that now.
1: See, but this is what's so hard. This is what's so hard being a parent and what's so hard with the polarizing opinions that everybody has. Because you're also then going to have a mom that goes, I want my daughter to be proud of her body. And if she wants to show her tummy, if you look at it a different way, that's a you problem. That's not a my daughter problem. So you have that side of it. Then you have the other side that goes, I refuse to allow my daughter. Because I'm just thinking, too, if I remember, again, chubby kid, for a birthday gift, I received a swimsuit that had the stomach cut out. And trust me, I look like Pooh Bear. Like,
2: adorable.
1: I, though, thought I was like, look at me. Like, yeah. I look like somebody, like, this came in my size because I was probably, like, 9 years old. And I was like, heck yeah. So, you know, like, look at me. I'm wearing a bikini. Like, this is an acceptable bikini. So if I could talk to 9-year-old Katie, I wish I still had that confidence.
0: Yeah.
1: So I would never want to dull that in my daughter.
2: I don't know. I don't have a daughter.
1: Yeah.
2: And I am not a girl. But I feel like there's ways around it, though, to still be, you can still be proud and confident in your body and show it off without showing it off, if that makes any sense.
1: Yes. No, I agree 1,000%. But it's just such a fine line.
2: Because my eyes were open. Having an exchange student in high school, a junior in high school, that the thought of how those kids want to dress.
1: Mm-hmm.
2: Is nowhere near what I think is. I'm not a prude, but like, calm down a second.
1: Yeah,
2: it doesn't make any sense in my head. Kiss FM, hello.
3: Yes, I'm just calling in to weigh in on this conversation, if possible.
2: Absolutely. What's your name?
3: Chris.
2: What's up, Chris? What do you got for us?
3: My daughter, I love her to pieces, but thankfully she dresses more like a tomboy, so she wears more men's clothing, so I don't have to worry about dresses and high cost and showing off a lot of skin.
1: Oh, yep.
2: You got lucky.
1: Yes, tomboys.
2: You got lucky, man. Yes.
1: Oh, that was me too.
0: Mm-hmm.
1: Yep, I was the tomboy.
0: If we could all just adopt as a society the Billie Eilish look.
2: Yes.
0: Just sort of baggy, oversized clothes. And leave everything to the imagination at this point in society. I think that would be great. Everything. Just everybody wear Chris, baggy sweatshirts.
2: Chris, if your daughter came up to you and says, I have this new style I want to try. I bought these clothes. What would you tell her?
3: I'd be open-minded about it. Because it's kind of a catch-22 in my household here, because I've got a daughter who dresses like a boy and gets told she looks like a boy, and your son gets referred to as my son. And I have a son who's younger than she is, and he likes to be more feminine. Oh, I've got a lot of things going on around here.
2: Well, I'm glad you have an open mind.
1: At the end of the day, you love them, and that's all that matters.
0: And that Billie Eilish sweatshirt fits everybody.
1: Yes.
0: Everybody fits in it.
2: Amen, Chris. Thanks for calling, buddy.
1: You know, we're getting this texter, though. I'm not going to say her name just in case, but I'm 31 years old and I still get embarrassed when I raise my arms and my tummy shows. And I guess, though, that's where the catch-22 is at for me, because why are you embarrassed?
2: Well, I'm a guy. I look, when I pick shirts out too, yeah. I also want to make sure I can raise my arms and do that. I always have an undershirt as well because I'm used to wearing them. But like, I get that.
1: That's what I mean though. I'm embarrassed when my stomach shows. I wish I wasn't though. And that's what I'm saying is if I could have talked to 9-year-old Katie and say, keep that confidence with your little Pooh Bear belly sticking out. Like, you love you. Just love it. So that's what I'm saying. That's why this is so hard. That's why this is so hard.
2: Yeah, there's a text in here. I have a third grade girl. It's so hard. Where'd he go? I just lost that text. I have a third grade girl. It's so hard. She's in dance and she's the older girls wearing belly shirts and short shirts and she wants to wear that. Well, that makes sense too. You're doing dance. The older girls start to wear different clothes. God, it's just, I am so glad I have a boy. Kiss that time. Hello. And ghost. So yeah, I don't know. JNCO Revolution, yes, 100%.
1: This texter, every time my niece has a dress for homecoming, I think is that a shirt? Nope, it's a dress.
2: I have a 13-year-old daughter. It took until 8th grade for us to allow her to wear crop tops. I've had to give up the battle. It's the style. I'm your age, Katie. We are way conservative.
1: I know, and there's some girls, like there's a girl that I adore. She's in high school, and I saw her at the football game the other day. And I was like, oh, you don't have a lot of clothes on. Like, but I know this girl and I know this girl's heart and everything. And I was like, Katie, just adjust and go, good for you. Like, way to be confident. Because I do know this girl and she's not wearing it because she's trying to get attention. That's just what makes her feel comfortable. And that's what she likes. So just good for you.
2: Like, growing up at going to a Catholic school, I remember, you know, the uniforms, you know, the guys are easy for uniforms. You got your slacks, you got your collared shirt, whether it's this color, or this color, you're good to go. I remember though, we had Miss Hispanic, and she had a ruler and she would legit the skirts. Like if it was above how low below the knee it was, like she would measure it. And it was hardcore.
1: Mm-hmm.
2: Wild. So yeah, I don't. School uniforms back then versus now, are lengths an issue anymore?
1: Yeah.
2: Or do they still measure like the way the ruler? I have no clue.
1: Emily.
0: Yeah, length is still a thing.
1: Emily texting in, we couldn't even wear spaghetti straps and now they can walk around in bras and shirts. It's hard to accept, but I'm just happy I have boys. Yes, that's that. Thank you, baby Jesus.
2: If I had a girl, though, honestly, they say that happens all the time. And I would have fallen into that trap. She would have had me wrapped around her finger, and I would probably just be like, okay, you sure, wear that. And then I'd just cringe inside the whole entire time.
1: Yes, yes.
2: The whole entire time. And maybe that's the problem. Maybe I shouldn't cringe inside. Just go, no, you're not wearing that. What are you talking about?
1: Yeah.
2: But then you see TV shows, or you don't want to be that cliche parent. I'm like, nope.
1: Mm-hmm.
2: Just, who knows? Look at us solving problems here.
1: Yes. Yeah.
0: We solved something.
2: I don't know.
1: I think the biggest problem is.
0: I just want to make sure if I can feel good about myself or not.
1: Well, I think the biggest problem is we're sitting here and blaming.
2: Like I'm a freshman.
0: Do we do something? Do we do anything?
1: We're blaming these high school girls, but again, it's what's in the stores. What do you want them to do?
0: Go to a different store.
1: What do you want them to do?
0: It's very style, and then you find a way to just kind of fit what you can into that style.
1: Sarah brings this rounds it up. When you have a boy, you only have to worry about one. When you have a girl, you have to worry about all of them.
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1: Went down the Reddit rabbit hole.
2: Oh, no.
1: And you always got to go.
3: To quote Eddie, why do we do this? Why did you do that?
1: And always a fun thing to see there is the am I the a-hole conversation.
3: Oh, yeah.
1: I found one that I would love to see what you guys would do or think, because this is a very Dear Abby-ish kind of thing.
2: Okay.
1: Says here, a college student. So essentially the college student, female, went on a train ride, 8-hour train ride, to visit a male friend of hers.
2: Okay.
1: Long distance kind of relationship, early stages, and he knew she was coming. They had planned for this trip.
2: Yeah.
1: Part of this 8-hour train ride is you get off one train, get on the other train. Mm-hmm. $70 to get
3: cheap.
1: There.
3: Awesome.
1: $70. So when she's halfway there, steps off the first train and starts walking to the next train station or to next platform, she sees a guy with flowers. It's her guy. Surprised her halfway through.
3: That's beautiful.
1: She was not happy.
2: What?
1: Not happy about it.
3: Why not?
1: Listen, it's nice that you surprised me and all, but I spent $70 on this. I spent $70 on this ride.
3: So she's saying that she could have paid less.
1: She could have
3: because
1: paid
3: he
1: less
3: intercepted
1: if
3: her
1: he
3: at
1: drove
3: the train.
1: Exactly.
3: That you just chalked that up to
1: it's a non-refundable
3: romance and
1: ticket,
3: awesome,
1: though.
3: Right? That's
1: it's
3: all right.
1: A non-refundable ticket. I spent $70 on.
3: I mean, I'm sure he'd be willing to give you $25 or whatever.
1: I mean,
2: This is love language.
1: Dude also drove 4 hours away.
3: Right.
2: This is love language. This is absolutely love language. They speak different love languages.
1: Isn't that why? I don't know. I feel like I feel for the guy.
2: I do too.
1: I feel like I would do that. I'd be like, you know what? I'm going to surprise her halfway through. Mm-hmm. Then we can have the other 4 hours could be us together in the car.
3: Right. More togetherness.
1: More togetherness. She's going to love it.
2: Here's my thing, though.
1: That would be me.
2: Here's my thing, though. 10 years later, would it still be you?
1: I think if my wife is gone and we only have, like, for some reason, and we're living away for a while,
2: yeah,
1: I think I would try that again. I would do it. Absolutely, I would do that again. Or again, like I've done it before. But I think I would do it. I'm like, you know what? I'm going to meet her halfway. Then we can drive back home together.
2: Again, though, I think it's really sweet. But I feel like, I mean, I don't know Tamara that well, but I feel like the and I'm saying like 10 years in.
1: Sure.
2: What is the word I'm thinking of? Rational human side of us.
1: Mm-hmm.
2: Is I would be, I like if Michael would do, first of all, Michael would never do that. Never.
1: I'd surprise you one day.
2: I would be very like, what are you doing? What are you doing? Like again, this cost, because it would be, this cost us $70.
1: Mm-hmm. Sure, but wouldn't you also, man, I am going to be more comfortable in your car though than on the train for another 4 hours.
3: Yeah, and what is the difference in the
2: but
3: cost?
2: But I would be annoyed. I would be annoyed that you didn't just let me know. 10 years in the beginning, I would be like, this is amazing. Like, oh my gosh. But then the marriage side of it, after thinking about like bills that we have to get paid and thinking about logistics and thinking about, oh my gosh, I probably had this and this that I had to do this.
1: Right.
2: I would have been annoyed. But in the beginning of a relationship, I absolutely would have been just like, this is amazing.
1: January will be year number 11 for Tamara.
2: Yeah.
1: And I feel like in our lives right now, if I meet her halfway with Mateo and go, we missed you. We're just going to drive back home together for the last 4 hours. Let's have a little fun adventure.
2: See, and then the mom in me, though, nope, I would just be like, the last thing Brody wants to do is sit in a car for 8 hours.
1: I feel like my kid at a different age, though.
2: Yes.
1: He's 8. He's like, yeah, that's a surprise, mom.
2: Yeah.
1: He'd be all in on this.
2: Yes.
1: So I'm sure the questions are like, what'd you do with the house? The dog? Everything's taken care of. I took care of that. We're good. Someone's watching dogs. Someone's letting her out. Yeah. We're good. It's only 4 hours. We're good to go. Let's do this.
2: I'm just trying really hard to see where maybe she's coming from.
3: I don't see where she's coming from.
1: I don't.
3: I'll be totally honest. I understand that you paid $70, but we're focusing really hard on the $70. What was the difference? If you'd have taken the one-way trip, was it 58?
1: Like, that's a good point.
3: You got to take the train somewhere.
2: Again,
3: so everybody's focusing hard on, I spent $70. Well, what would you have spent anyway? And it's probably at least half.
1: So apparently, as I read the comments of this article, the total for $70 for round trip, it would have been $30 for the one way. So she lost 40.
3: All right, she lost $40.
1: Yeah.
3: You lost $40 to gain hours and possibly a glimpse into the kind of person you're going to spend the rest of your life with.
2: Think about $40 as a college student.
3: Okay, but dude, like, I understand
2: again,
3: that. But
2: I agree with you guys. Is this I'm just trying.
3: A deal breaker on a relationship?
1: She's getting to destination no matter what.
2: I'm She's just going trying to see her side.
3: I don't That's know all. That I can.
1: I can't get
3: honest.
1: There. I can't get because there, Katie.
3: I don't get. This dude didn't show up, hand her flowers, and then say, hey, now pay for my gas to come here and
1: exactly.
3: get you. Either way, she reaches the destination, and she gets hours now extra with her dude. And like I said, like not to over-dramatize it, but if this is your boyfriend or this is a relationship, and you are to a point where you're going to travel for this guy, and this guy is to a point where he's going to meet you halfway to surprise you with flowers and a personal chauffeur, you're getting a glimpse into the relationship for $40. You're getting a glimpse into your future. You got a crystal ball for $40. $40, which he's not asking you to pay.
1: Right.
3: You are. I get that you already paid it, but I don't know, man.
2: Kimberly texting in. I think it's the sweetest thing ever. And as far as love languages go, I think those are stupid. LOL. As human beings, don't we all want those things in a relationship? I want to be talked to nicely. I want to be respected. I would like gifts here and there. I would like physical touch. Those are just human desires and wants and needs. I agree with that too. The thing that helps me with love languages is it helps me see what other people value more over other things. What they find is important to them. That's how I view love languages. Like, that's what they prioritize.
3: Oh, I agree. I think it's a glimpse into that person's soul a little bit, you know, and who they are and what they value. And it can tailor conversations and it can tailor, I guess, reactions more than anything else to a person if they react a certain way. I don't know.
1: We got this text.
3: That guy's doomed, dude.
1: 1362. Get out now, boy. She's crazy.
3: Yeah, like if this is a legit, like hardcore fight and she's like, I don't know, it's a deal breaker. I don't know. I don't know what you do there.
1: And you figure it's halfway. So it's a 4-hour drive with someone you're obviously into if you're traveling 8 hours to see.
3: Mm-hmm.
1: Dude spent some money too. Especially he showed up with flowers.
3: Absolutely.
1: He's putting an 8-hour road trip.
3: Anybody seen the price of gas lately?
1: How much is gas now? $4? Four something?
3: I guess I would.
2: Okay.
3: I mean, it's the reality of the situation. So I wouldn't ask her this question because it doesn't matter. But I guess I would ask her, would you have preferred that you said to your boyfriend, hey, any chance you could meet me halfway? And he scratched himself and went, oh, really?
1: Could you imagine?
3: You already paid for the ticket.
2: I'm just imagining people though. Like, just again, would I love this being done for me? I absolutely would. So please don't discredit that. I'm just saying though things too. There is someone who I am married to. I am married to a human being who, when you alter anything in his world, it rocks his world. It could be the kindest thing. It could be the sweetest thing. But if you make him adjust, it is. So now I'm just thinking, though, you have an 8-hour train ride. And then at that 4-hour mark is when you're switching. Let's say that first 4 hours, she was napping. Then the next four hours, she is doing all of her work from home. I think you're laughing because you know exactly how this would play out.
1: I'm laughing because I kind of get where you're coming from, only because every time I've flown anywhere, whether it be from here to somewhere else, and I stop in Chicago, in my brain, all right, I'm going to go pick up some popcorn.
2: Yes. Like you
1: I'm
2: get
1: I'm
2: going to
1: go get Chicago style popcorn. I'm going to get
2: Garrett's.
1: I got a plan. I'm going to get Garrett's.
2: Yes.
1: Exactly. I'm going to get the Chicago mix. Here we go. So maybe at that point, I'd be like, I'll just go get my popcorn anyway. So like,
2: yes.
1: I kind of get it. I'm like, well, hold on. You're fine. You know what? Awesome. You're picking me up here?
2: Yeah.
1: Excellent. I'm going to go to Terminal 3 real quick.
3: Yeah,
1: I'm going to pick up some popcorn.
3: Can we go pick up some
2: yes.
3: stuff?
2: But now
1: so
2: just
1: you can still do that.
2: But just think about that, though. Like, oh, my goodness. Those 4 hours I was going to do to work on my assignment, like my paper that I have, and now I can't do that because you're here, and now we're going to get there, and I'm going to be stressed out. Like, there's so many factors
1: I
2: could play.
1: At the same time, though, Katie, if I'm picking you up, say, just an example, I'm picking somebody else up, like, oh, I was going to do my work. I brought my computer. Go ahead. I'm driving. It's all good.
2: But you're going to feel, I would feel so guilty that you just drove that 4 hours to pick me up, Bring me, like, I need to be engaged with you in those 4 hours.
1: Maybe it was an ill-planned weekend trip, then. Maybe if you have that big of an assignment, don't pick another weekend.
3: Yeah, what are you doing when you got to do a PowerPoint? Right? You're going on a trip.
2: And again, these are all just like,
3: I know. There are some factors.
2: Because what was her actual reaction? Like, what was it, just kind of annoyance or just mad?
1: Let me get right back to this. I see here. Instead of being thrilled, she was confused and annoyed because she spent an extra $40 on a non-refundable ticket that she no longer needed. He thought she was being ungrateful.
2: Okay.
1: And apparently they had an argument. Like, they're silent treatment for hours on the trip.
2: And I guess this is where I'm coming from. Jamie texts in, I have OCD like Michael. I'm very routine oriented. My boyfriend had to learn that surprises are not fun for me. They make me way more anxious. I need to know ahead of time. He loves doing surprises and he can't.
3: Okay. Yeah, I mean, fair point.
1: This one just annoys me a little bit because that's somebody,
2: I agree.
1: I would totally that's be that very person. Fair point, I would totally be that person. So, yeah. All right.
3: I don't know, I guess.
2: So Todd's saying I'd be annoyed if someone did that to me while I was in the middle of something. Give her $40 and send her home, someone else said.
3: At this point, if I'm the boyfriend, it's like, dude, let's just end this, man. Here's
1: $40. Not right for me.
3: Yeah. Here's $40. Does this help? If not, let's get to the root of it. Lay down on this couch. Tell me about your mother.
2: Someone else texting.
3: Let's talk about relationships.
2: It's similar. My husband had grandma and grandpa come over to babysit so we could go to Door County. I was upset because I'm a planner and I had things I was going to do. I think this might be a man-woman thing. Again, would I love it if Michael did this? I absolutely would. I'm just saying that I could see maybe where she's, not where she's coming from, but like, it's not for everybody.
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1: Taco Bell's gotten really expensive.
2: Yeah.
3: Oh, yeah. Was it the, for the two of us?
1: Yeah.
3: It was like $9.80 or something like that. And I was like, whoa.
1: You just got to be strategic.
2: Mm-hmm. The bean burritos are under a buck still, maybe?
1: We get the... I do the boxes. The boxes are where it's at.
2: Oh, I see. Yeah, those Valley boxes.
1: Yes. Yeah. But like Michael and Brody will go and it'll be like $30 later because they get like two gordita crunches each and you're like, that's it.
3: Yeah. The Mexican pizza's been difficult.
1: Yeah.
3: It's I'm getting a little priced out on the Mexican pizza, but I love it.
2: I've never had it.
3: Oh, really?
1: Ah.
3: Well, I don't know if you would like it. I like it because it's just this Americanized version of...
1: Yeah, I don't think it's up Eddie's alley.
3: I don't know if it would be up your alley.
2: You're probably not wrong.
3: I can't take all the credit for it, but I am going to take a little bit of credit for fighting really hard for the Mexican pizza.
2: To come back?
3: Yeah.
1: He said it on air.
3: That's not true. I championed it on air a lot. I posted to social media a lot.
2: It works. Tom Cruise is making my movie.
3: Right? I think. Let me just check. I am so removed from my own socials. I think my TikTok... profile picture is still save me. It is. It's the it's the picture of the crying Mexican pizza that says save me.
1: Mm-hmm.
2: That's funny.
3: So it, because me and my 412 followers on TikTok really hit that hard, I obviously made
2: a
3: dent.
2: So well done.
3: That's all I have, 412. It's time to just delete that.
2: Then you can't actually watch TikTok.
3: This is
2: videos.
3: Why ASICs dropped me. I don't think I'm much better anywhere else. Where am I? What are my Insta follows?
2: I mean, the fact that you were an influencer for ASICS for a while is pretty awesome.
3: Well, I didn't even make it.
2: Well, you attempted
1: to be dropped, you had to have been
3: They
1: cleared.
3: Dropped me. They dropped me at like the signing day. It was like I sat at the table and I put on the ASICS hat and everybody cheered. And then I went to signing day and they were like, yeah, so it's not going to happen. You're like, what?
2: All because you work in radio.
3: Yeah, and I didn't get it. I wasn't like keeping it a secret. We were talking about everything. Everything was good. They were so excited. I buy so many of their stinking shoes.
1: You went to the station and you just needed...
3: That did come off. That
1: yes,
3: was
1: very
3: Tashi Station. I was just going to Tashi Station to pick up some power converters.
2: I'm not going to lie to you. That is my fear.
3: Nowhere, I guess.
2: That is my fear with Mateo's contest right now, that they're going to say, because I work in radio and I've told the listeners, they're not going to vote for him.
1: No.
3: Nah, you're good.
2: 100% my fear.
1: Don't be afraid.
2: Because yesterday he's like, where am I? Am I in the top 20 still? I'm like, yes, sir, you are.
3: Eddie, don't be me and allow fear to rule your life.
2: Too late, man.
3: It happened.
2: That has been my life, man. I let little fears get control me, dude. It's too late.
3: I need
2: late.
3: To issue an apology to my speech therapist yesterday.
1: Yes, he has one of those guys.
3: As a result of the issues going on. And this is what was really comforting. When you finally resign yourself to doing something for yourself where you're like, I think something's wrong. And you can sit there and just be like, well, it's fine. Or you can just go see a doctor. You can go see a professional. I went to a professional. I got scoped. I got all the health. I got the diagnosis. Yep, you're not crazy. There's something going wrong with your voice. Things are messed up. It's not catastrophic. We think we can do some things to help you.
2: Right.
3: Part of that
2: right.
3: is to go and learn how to talk, which is an interesting thing to hear from a doctor. My speech therapy yesterday turned into real therapy. And at one point, I did apologize to her, and I just said, this is a speech therapy appointment. Not a therapy appointment. But it is all connected. There's a reason why it's connected. There's some muscle issues going on and vocal issues going on. And all of it is sort of connected to, some of it is connected to things you can control.
2: Sure, sure.
3: And so we're just discussing some things I can control. And then it turned into like, I don't know. I walk out the door and just want to cry every day.
2: I'm going to give you the number to my therapist. It looks like you need to speak to somebody else on top of this right now.
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2: How have your kids been doing? I'm waiting for the phone call today, guys.
3: Why?
4: Why?
2: My throat hurts. Weird
5: throat clearing?
2: My throat hurts. I got that last night. And Broads is not the type to... He is not a... because of his history, he does not like to highlight when he's sick.
4: Sure.
2: Because that's always the... That's how we know he's sick, is we're like, do you want to go to the doctor? Because he just... He hates going to the doctor.
4: Right.
2: So...
4: Don't blame him.
2: And so I got... I'm waiting for the call. Because he said, he goes, if I feel like this tomorrow, Mom, calling it.
4: I don't think my kid will admit today he's sick.
2: Okay.
4: Because they got a field trip today.
5: Oh, yeah.
2: Well, parents, this is what we do, though. Because then I said, I go, all right. I said, if you are sick tomorrow, because I don't like the pre-approach. That I don't like that. Because he was like, if I feel like this tomorrow, I'm... Because he still went to football practice last night. And I did even say, he does not skip practices for anything. Like, yeah. So I said, if you want to skip... We can skip tonight, football. And he was like, no, I'll be fine. So then he goes, but if I feel like this tomorrow, I'm not going. And I go, okay, but then if that's the case, you can't go to Grandma and Grandpa's on Saturday and get set up for the youth hunt.
4: Yeah, you gotta take something. You can't, you know,
2: yes.
4: Not just school.
5: Yeah, if you're too sick to this,
2: if you're too sick to do this, then we can't make it to... I go, not saying we're not gonna get to Grandma and Grandpa's this weekend, but it's not gonna be Saturday.
4: Sure.
2: So I'm very interested to see what happens this morning. Like,
4: I mean, it's the season. School started.
2: Yes. Well, he was like, Mom, there's like 4 kids in my class that are already out.
5: Oh, yeah. Well, yeah. this is it, man.
2: Yeah.
5: Usually at the end of week 2, mm-hmm. everything begins to settle in about week 3.
2: Yeah.
5: Everybody's together. Everything starts happening.

0: And then throats are being cleared. Sneezing is happening.
1: And no matter how much you try to be proactive as a parent, it's going to happen either way.
0: Take some zinc.
2: Well, get your butt out to Prime IV too and get that,
1: right?
2: Get that immunity drip.
1: As parents, 100%.
2: Yes, get the immunity drip.
0: Yeah, it's inevitable. But we're not, we're not there with ours yet. Knock on, whatever.
2: Oh, someone texting in. Okay, good. You know what? I'd rather hear this because this is bad. But there's a viral illness going around that's rough. Bad sore throat, not strep. It's starting rough with just viral stuff.
1: I don't like that.
2: I hate strep. I hate it so much.
0: Do you?
2: Yes.
0: A strep to me, strep is a little bit of a relief to me when that gets diagnosed.
2: Because you get antibiotics.
0: Because here's the antibiotics and two doses, you're pop a lock. You're good to go.
2: I'm very selfish about strep because the times that I have gotten strep in my adult life, it has knocked me out for days.
0: It does.
2: For days. Mm-hmm.
1: I don't think I've ever had strep.
2: Oh.
0: I have had it several times.
1: I am very lucky that as a kid, I wouldn't get sick.
2: Yeah.
1: Like I went to school from kindergarten through eighth grade, missing only one day of school, and that was my grandma's funeral.
2: Okay.
1: Like, I never got sick. And I remember clearly going in for a physical, and the doctor, my dad takes me, and the doctor going to my dad, it was like fourth grade. He's like, where have you guys been? I thought you guys went to a different doctor. And my dad's like, what do you mean? You're our doctor. We're here for our annual visit.
2: Yeah.
1: And he's like, where are you taking him? And I remember going, and then he's like, my dad's like, he doesn't get sick. And I look, I'm like, sick.
0: Yeah, sorry.
1: I'm just here because I want to play basketball, man.
2: Do you know what's funny, though? On the parent side of that, because Brody is we don't go to the doctor a lot. So when you do go, I feel like they listen to us extra hard. There have been times where I'm like, I think it's strep. And then he would be like, normally I wouldn't test, but I'm looking at your chart and you guys aren't in here a lot. And he has been in here for this. So yes, we're going to test. Like,
0: I usually preface all of the appointments with, I'm not a doctor. But my gut is telling me this. But I know my kid, and I feel like this is an ear infection, or this is a sinus infection, or this is strep.
1: I've avoided doing that. And tomorrow's does the bulk of the doctor appointments.
2: Yeah.
0: Mm-hmm.
1: And 9 times out of 10, I'm the one that does a follow-up. Like, so she's at work at that point, or like if there needs to be a follow-up. But I try not to say anything like that, because in the days of first it was WebMD, now ChatGPT and all the other AIs out there. So, like, they hate talking to people at this point. They're like, listen, we're the doctors.
0: Get off the internet, right?
1: Just because you watch one season of The Pit doesn't make you an ER, a first responder. Back off. Let us handle this. But at the same time.
0: Yeah, you know your kid,
1: you
0: though.
1: You kind of know what's going on.
0: And it's always the worst when in your gut you know what's going on, but you're not quite there yet. So you get proactive.
2: Mm-hmm.
0: Sinus infections are a big one. Or ear infection, where you'll go in and just be like, it's an ear infection. And then you go in and it's like, it's not, there's a lot of fluid in there, but there's no infection. And you're like,
2: but it's starting.
0: We're day too early.
2: Yeah, we're day too early. Yes. Okay. That's the worst, too. We actually tested Brody for strep this summer, and he was like, you might be a little too early. And I was like, come on.
0: Yep. It's like, all right, tell me what I can do to ride out the next 24 and see if we can kick this thing out of there. Like, can we drain the eustachian tubes? What do we do? What do we do? And then inevitably, it's 36 hours. And then you look over and you're like, dude, that's not good, right? Nope. And you're like, darn it.
1: I don't know if you guys remember, last year I had this ear thing. It was just bothering me.
0: And I did too. You and I were both going through ear stuff.
1: And at one point, I couldn't hear out of one ear. So I finally took the urgent care, and they gave me a steroid. And within hours, my ear felt good. Then it happened again. So I got to go in again. And I wanted to just give me that steroid.
2: Yes.
1: Just give me the steroid. But they got to go through the process because it's a steroid.
0: Right.
1: And I get that. But I'm like, I know this works. Please.
2: Just.
1: I don't want to have to go to the next appointment for this. Let's skip a process here. Oh. I also don't want to pay for the next appointment.
0: Yes. Totally. The last run of strep we had was one of those. this was years ago. But my son had it. No, my daughter had it. My daughter had it first. And she is telltale sign. You just look at her, you're like, that's strep. You're like, I know what it is.
2: Yeah.
0: You wear it on your face. You absolutely have strep. So let's go in. Let's start the meds. So they swab her up, do everything. And as we're sitting there, I'm just looking over at my son. And I'm like,
2: it's happening.
0: He's got like a glazed look on his face. And the nurse was great. And she goes, okay. And I said, can I book another appointment while I'm sitting here? Is there anybody coming behind us? Or is there anything we can do? And she goes, well, yeah, we can just add him. You know, you brought in the kids. She goes, do you want me to do a strep test? And I'm like, And she goes, they're so awful. Like, don't do it unless, let's not do it.
2: No, I would be like, we are absolutely doing it.
0: It was funny. So she looks at him. He opens up his mouth and she goes, let's do one. But she goes, I think let's do one. So, I mean, it wasn't without cause. Like, we weren't just swabbing everybody. And so she does his rapid one, comes back, strep. And I just looked at her. I go, well, I'm here. And she goes, do you have any? I go, a little. Like, my throat feels a little raw. And I go, but I have. And, like, I'm like, I'm fine. I have allergies that are all the time. I don't know.
1: I'm on one vocal cord right now.
0: But it was like, well, this is just enough here to just be like, you know what?
2: Just do it.
0: Yeah, because it's obviously running through your house. She didn't mind. Bing! 2 seconds later, I'm like, I have it?
2: Well,
0: we all have it?
2: I will say this, too. When I checked on him before I left, I could smell the breath. And I was like, oh, is it? But is this...
1: How close did you get when you check on him?
2: But that's what I mean. Is this bad breath? Really, is this like...
1: She's really in there.
2: Well, no.
1: I'm going to work, bro.
2: No, is this...
1: Good morning. I love you.
2: Going to work. Like, well, no, that was what I was like. Is this
1: leaving?
2: Is this morning breath or is this strep breath? Which
1: Are
2: is
1: you awake? And then she tiptoes in, tucks him in some more.
2: Are you
1: Puts
2: up
1: a little
2: yet?
1: Stuffy bear next to him. He doesn't even want it.
0: He's sound asleep.
1: Are you awake? Rowdy. Are you up yet? I'm going to work.
2: No, it was, is this strep breath or is this morning breath? Which is this?
1: I say I love you every morning. You never know. I love you. I want the last words to you. Mom!
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0: Carol G and Bruno Mars. Still, it's AT40.
1: Coming up next,
0: Kehlani's on the way with the current number one R&B track, and Alex Warren has a song we've been counting down longer than any other. At 74 weeks next.
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0: You know when you try a new food and suddenly it's like, wait, how did I not know about this? 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
0: 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Plus, we'll see if Ariana Grande can land her 11th number one this week. But in the meantime, she's up 3 with this.
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0: Putting the countdown on pause to throw on a request for Maria in Quebec, Canada, who wants to hang on to summer as long as possible. 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
0: Stella Lefty continues to rise 4 places coming up. And Justin Bieber with the highest ranking of his 3 hits this week next.
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14: Just outside the top 10. And Malcolm Todd recently scored his first hit on the countdown with his single Earrings, but he's getting plenty of advice and support from other artists, his sister, Audrey Hulbert. He said they've always been close, but as their music careers have both taken off over the last year, they've formed an even stronger support system. And it's a good thing to have because his song is on the rise. Earrings up 3 to 13.

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1: Coming up next,
0: we're going to hear from the Jonas Brothers about their next project coming up. And Teddy Swims rises a couple more to celebrate his 34th birthday this Friday with this. Oh, I wish I wasn't
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0: You know when you try a new food and suddenly it's like, wait, how did I not know about this? 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
0: We got your top 10 ready to go. First, Bonnie wants this by request, and I got you, Bonnie, in Gillette, Wyoming. Tells us that she just had a heart procedure, and hearing this song will help recovery. You got it. Down, Jay Sean featuring Lil Wayne.

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0: So there are certain tours in history you gotta check out if you can. You can say, I was there. And that is the 30th anniversary show from Jay-Z that you want to be at. We got a shot for you to be there with a friend to see it live, Los Angeles, SoFi Stadium, October 24th, which includes flights, hotels, VIP pit tickets. 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
0: You know when you try a new food and suddenly it's like, wait, how did I not know about this? It's Ryan Seacrest here. That is the reaction a lot of people are having when they first try Kewpie mayo. I'm cooking a lot more at home, and I sure did. It's the one with the red cap and the little baby on the bottle. You've probably seen it on TikTok. So what makes it different? Most mayonnaise uses whole eggs. 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Never tried it? 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Put it on just about anything. 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Kewpie, the original Japanese mayonnaise. 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
0: We are inside the top 10. Now, the Jonas Brothers are about to kick off a big tour that's a throwback to their iconic 2008 run, the Burning Up Tour. But that's not all they're working on. We'll hear from Brothers Jonas after 7. Baby Doll. I can't.

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8: The numbers get smaller, the hits get bigger. A few weeks back, we told you about the members of Blackpink pursuing solo projects in between making music as a group. A new movie is coming out that follows the solo journey of one of the ladies. And I'll tell you more after 5. I knew it. I knew you. Taylor Swift.

0: Olivia Rodrigo with Drop Dead. That is number three. Well, Ariana Grande moves to the top of the rhythmic chart this week. We'll find out if she can do the same here on AT40. The top two songs in the USA coming up.
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0: Each of us has a story, and we're all moved in different ways. Not one of us are the same. This is Jason Druxman from Avenue Jewelers, and some of us simply just love this stuff. 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

0: We did it. We made the announcement. We are going to Punta Cana. You're going to want to trade in the cold for the sun and the waters.
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1: Each of us has a story, and we're all moved in different ways. Not one of us are the same. This is Jason Druxman from Avenue Jewelers, and some of us simply just love this stuff. 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